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Hey, we're David Mahoney, and we're taking over the WIZN Morning Show starting this Monday. 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

Hey, it's Dave Mahoney, and we're taking over mornings on WIZN starting this Monday. 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Rest up or rage, that's up to you. 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
0: 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We're letting these guys take over the WIZN Morning Show? 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

We're taking over mornings on WIZN starting this Monday. 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
0: 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We're letting these guys take over the WIZN Morning Show? God help us. 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

Hey, we're David Mahoney, and we're taking over the WIZN Morning Show starting this Monday. 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
0: 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We're letting these guys take over the WIZN morning show? 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

0: Hey, we're David Mahoney, and we're taking over the WIZN Morning Show starting this Monday. 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

0: 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Enjoy the double shot this weekend. Rest up or rage, that's up to you. 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
0: Wait. We're letting these guys take over the WIZN morning show? God help us. Dave and Mahoney, starting this Monday at 5 a.m.
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1: The program is in touch. I'm Jenny McGee for our Hall Communication Stations. And in our studio is the Executive Director of Champlain Community Services, Delana Norton. Delana, thank you for stopping by.
2: Oh, Jenny, thank you for having us. I'm really happy to be here today.
1: I love talking to people. I do some of these interviews by phone, but it's always better to see somebody in person. And I did check your website out. I know you've been running some spots on some of our stations here, and that's not a prerequisite to do an interview on a great nonprofit. Tell everybody, Delana, all about what Champlain Community Services, what their goals are and what you do.
2: Thank you, Jenny. So Champlain Community Services, we are a specialized service agency here in Vermont. Oftentimes we'll be referred to as an SSA. We serve individuals with intellectual disabilities and autism, or referred to as developmental disabilities. And we serve individuals throughout the lifespan. However, the largest population that we typically serve are adults with developmental disabilities. We provide a range of different types of services referred to as home and community-based services, and that can look anything like somebody supporting an individual in their community, supporting them in their home, providing care throughout their day, and that can range from a couple hours a day to 24 hours a day. We're referred to as a specialized service agency because our area of expertise and specialty is in employment supports. Our organization is almost 60 years old, which is pretty remarkable that we have been serving individuals in our community with developmental disabilities for almost 30 years prior to the closing of the only institutional setting we had here in Vermont, the Brandon Training School. Just to show how progressive we are here in Vermont, Champlain Community Services started as work that was pioneered by parents. Parents who really wanted inclusive opportunities for their sons and daughters to be able to be a part of their communities and didn't want them to have to grow up or live in any type of institutional setting. So we were setting the groundwork here in Vermont well before anyone else in the nation. It's exciting to be a part of an organization that's where our roots came from, really believing in inclusion and belonging and opportunity for everyone. And looking at employment as being our specialty, we really go beyond what we would typically think of as employment supports for individuals with disabilities. Many of the individuals that we serve are employed and are working amongst our community here. And the focus is really around looking at what someone's areas of expertise are and how we develop that, really trying to determine what is it that you would want to be doing as opposed to just getting a job. And so that's really what makes us stand out in the community.
1: We are speaking with the Executive Director of Champlain Community Services, Delana Norton here. Autism and intellectual disabilities. I believe we are a lot more inclusive, I think universally, but definitely here in our area.
2: Yeah, so when we think about the services that we provide, we do have a range of different types of programs and ways that we engage in our community. I mentioned the largest number of individuals we serve are individuals who have a developmental disability and are served on our home and community-based services here in Vermont. There are some pretty stringent eligibility criteria for those programs. However, in addition to that, we also serve programs where we collaborate with several different school districts here in the county, and we serve youth who are in transition. Oftentimes, you may hear families or individuals say that no one knows what's going to happen after high school. What happens after high school for individuals with disabilities in our communities? I believe our bridging program started well over 10 years ago, maybe almost 15 years ago here in Chittenden County, where we have collaborated with our school districts to really support students who are transitioning from high school and into adulthood and really working on those skills around independent living, employment, how we take those steps into adulthood. honestly, although the program is designed for individuals with developmental disabilities, clearly it's a program that any young adult who's transitioning from high school into the adult world could benefit from.
1: Don't we know that?
2: Yes.
1: For sure.
2: So we have changed and transformed over the years.
1: Changing and transforming and giving everybody a chance at life and a job and some normalcy. Mm. We are talking autism, intellectual disabilities. You start with the folks just when they're finishing high school. Is that the age range? And how do you go about these folks coming on board?
2: Learning about us, yes. Number one, anyone can always reach out to us, reach out to our organization and ask to learn more about services. However, when it comes to applying for services and sort of this range of different types of home and community-based services, you actually go through an intake process. And here in the state of Vermont, we have recently gone through some pretty large system changes. And going through that intake process now actually happens with an organization called Public Consumer Group here in the state of Vermont. They are a call center that you reach out to start that initial intake process. And that intake is to really determine whether or not an individual is both clinically and financially eligible for these long-term home and community-based services. So that's the first step, and I can share that information with you.
1: You must have an incredible staff.
2: Oh my gosh, absolutely. When I think about the folks who we're surrounded by at Champlain Community Services, we are one fortunate organization. Individuals who we are working with are so committed to the work. There's very few places that you walk into where you have this sense of connectivity and family. We are small enough that we all know each other, work together, and we can collaborate in ways that makes us unique. Oftentimes, people will refer to Champlain Community Services or CCS as having the special sauce. It's quite remarkable to see the level of commitment and dedication of the individuals who are working at our organization and serving individuals with developmental disabilities here in the county and beyond.
1: And I'm guessing you have a lot of different levels of folks who work for you and work with the individuals who are a part of the program that bring different parts to the table and in helping and different levels.
2: That's the great thing about this work is everybody does come with a hat of varying types of expertise that they bring to the table. And being able to watch all of these unique talents, bringing them to Champlain Community Services where they have opportunities to really shine. We are connecting with individuals and groups on various different types of levels. So being able to use your skills and talents in so many different ways is an opportunity that I think isn't oftentimes something that you can experience in other types of work that you do here in the community.
1: We're speaking with the Executive Director of Champlain Community Services, Delana Norton. I would like to know how folks get started. You said you'd start with a call first. You've got to work with a few different parts to make it all happen, huh?
2: That's true. So we have to do a lot of collaboration with other organizations prior to actually having an individual served by Champlain Community Services. So we initially collaborate with PCG or Public Consulting Group. They do that initial intake and assessment work. In the state of Vermont, we have recently implemented conflict-free case management. And so we have case management organizations here in Vermont that we also collaborate with. And then we at Champlain Community Services provide the direct services to individuals. So it really is community collaboration. In addition to that, there are many other resources that we work with, like our schools that I mentioned with our bridging program. We also have our peer growth lifelong learning program, where we have campuses throughout three different counties here in the state of Vermont, bringing people together. And we do a lot of collaboration within each of those communities in the various counties around accessing community resources that act as educational grounds for the individuals that we're serving in those programs.
1: What are the numbers like? You've been at it for a little while, I would guess.
2: Yes. Numbers of individuals that we serve vary from program to program, in general, on average, we serve a little over 100 individuals at our organization, and that ebbs and flows. As we continue to see the changing landscape, we anticipate that we will just continue to grow with that changing landscape.
1: And you must have a good communication with employers, potential employers, and there are probably a wide variety, too.
2: Absolutely. We are so grateful for our partnerships with the many employers here throughout Chittenden County, Franklin County, Franklin Grand Isle, Addison County. We really branch throughout Chittenden County and the budding counties. Many incredible employers. One of the employers recently recognized at our annual lunch was with Burns Chocolate. We have a fantastic collaboration with them, and we have a young woman who has been working there now very successfully. We also have someone who works with the aviation program here in Chittenden County, the Flight Academy.
1: Cool.
2: Yes, a broad range of varying different types of employers that we have worked with over the years.
1: Families must be very excited about this, too, to have them live a normal life, enjoy employment, socializing, and getting out and about.
2: Yeah, you know, I oftentimes just like to recognize and just acknowledge we are all someone's children.
1: Yeah.
2: However, the individuals that we are serving are all adults, mm-hmm. someone's children, but all mm-hmm. adults. And
1: family members must
2: yes,
1: be very
2: a lot of, absolutely. And I think, too, that what we recognize in the work that we do, how much individuals with disabilities contribute to our communities. I can't tell you how many times we have employers who are just raving about the individuals that work within those settings as being individuals who really value the work that they're doing, know that they're contributing, and are sometimes some of their best employees because of their timeliness and the commitment that they have to the work that they're doing. The work that we have done, not only in Vermont, but nationally. I think in Vermont, we are still the trendsetters, really ensuring that our communities have a place for everybody, because there is so much that each and every one of us contributes. When we take away some of the typical stereotypes that we may place people in and really recognize the value of having a community where everybody has opportunity, it really does make us stronger.
1: Your staffers must be special, your clientele. This has grown over the years. You might get some help from the state or from some fundraising, and folks got to put it all together for this great program.
2: The work that we do is oftentimes primarily funded through Medicaid. And as we all know, Medicaid programs oftentimes are not able to provide adequate reimbursement for robust services. Any way that we can continue to ensure that we're able to provide programming that is essential for people in our community, we want to continue to do that. I encourage people to check our website out. There are various ways for people to get involved, help support us in various different types of ways throughout the year. And we very much appreciate our community who is able to either contribute monetarily or in other ways to help support our programs.
1: Volunteering of some,
2: absolutely.
1: I'm sure, or helping with fundraising.
2: Yes,
1: right?
2: We're always looking for people who are interested.
1: We'll give folks the website and find ways that they can learn more about your services and what you're all about. Maybe there are a few things I haven't touched on here.
2: I just want to say how fortunate I am to be in the position that I am today. I started doing this work a little over 30 years ago. I had no idea the influence it would have over my life. As much as I have learned through my education and schooling, there is nothing like the real life experience. I have learned so much from the individuals who I have provided support to over the years. It has truly shaped who I am as a person. When I think about these opportunities, I'm always so excited for people who are looking to do this type of work. The rewards and the growth that happen doing this type of work is absolutely incredible. Feel free to reach out and contact us, and we could share more information either about services that we provide or employment opportunities that individuals may be interested in. There is a range of different types of opportunities. Check us out and ask the questions, and we can go from there. CCS-VT.org.
1: 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Anything else you might want to add, Delana?
2: I just want to say thank you for the opportunity, Ginny. This has really been a great experience.
1: It's been a pleasure learning more about Champlain Community Services and what you do. Our guest has been the executive director, Delana Norton. And I want to thank all our listeners for tuning in. I'm Ginny McGee, and you're In Touch.
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4: For most of us, the connection between tobacco use and lung cancer is no surprise. According to the Centers for Disease Control and Prevention, lung cancer is the leading cancer killer in both men and women in the United States, and the main cause of lung cancer is smoking. This contributes to up to 90% of all lung cancer deaths. Our guest today on Health Source is Dr. Andrea Vellante, an associate professor in the departments of psychiatry and psychology at the University of Vermont. She specializes in understanding tobacco use, particularly in young adults, including predictors, patterns of use and interventions for prevention, as well as how to improve tobacco control policy and program decision making, including tobacco regulatory science. Thanks so much for joining us, Dr. Vellante.
5: Thank you for having me.
4: Most of us, as I said, you know, we're aware that there's this direct connection between tobacco use and lung cancer. But can you help us to better understand this relationship?
5: So cigarettes have approximately 600 ingredients. And when they're burned, they create more than 7,000 chemicals. At least 69 of these chemicals are known to cause cancer, and many of them are poisonous. So when a smoker inhales the smoke into their lungs, you're putting these chemicals in direct contact with your lung cells, and the cells are damaged by those chemicals. The chemicals also enter your bloodstream, which is why they cause disease in other parts of your body.
4: So really, we're poisoning our bodies.
5: Yes, it is, inflicting harm to the cells. And we see this with secondhand smoke exposure as well, which is why some people who have never smoked can develop lung cancer as a result of being exposed to someone in their home or in their environment who does smoke.
4: Is there a rough estimate of the percentage of tobacco users who develop lung cancer? I mean, what's the real risk there for people?
5: So you had mentioned before that approximately 90% of lung cancer deaths are attributable to smoking. In the U.S., cigarette smoking is responsible for more than 480,000 deaths each year. That's more than 1,300 deaths a day. And in Vermont, tobacco is one of the three behaviors that contribute to the four diseases that cause more than 50% of all the deaths in our state. When we think about cancer more generally, cigarette smoking accounts for nearly 20% of new cancer cases in the U.S., and 30% of cancer deaths.
4: That's horrible, especially because it's completely preventable.
5: Yes.
4: How does lung cancer compare to other health issues in Vermont and in the U.S. more generally?
5: So recently I've heard that opioids are the major public health epidemic of our time in the way that tobacco was the public health epidemic of 20 years ago. The problem is that the tobacco epidemic endures. Its impact on deaths in our state still far exceeds the number of opioid-related fatalities. If we look at cancer deaths alone, smoking was responsible for more than four times the number of deaths compared to opioids in 2016. And if we think about other impacts of smoking, like the effect of smoking on heart disease-related deaths, that number jumps to eight times the number of deaths compared to opioid-related fatalities. We can't forget about tobacco. But we also cannot continue to view these epidemics of tobacco and opioid and substance use independently. Tobacco use is highly correlated with alcohol and drug use, and both have substantial impacts on the health of Vermonters and in the U.S. more broadly.
4: So what can we do as a community to help support and encourage a reduction or an end of tobacco use?
5: There are two ways that we can reduce tobacco use in the community. First is to prevent people from starting to use in the first place, and second is to help tobacco users quit. The work I do focuses on youth and young adults because we can have the largest impact on the health of the population if we do both of those things in young people. Smokers die about 10 years earlier than non-smokers, So if we can get young people to quit before they turn 35, their experience and their survival looks much the same as a never smoker. They get those 10 years of life back. Better yet, if we can prevent young people from using tobacco, we can avert the long-term health consequences and the medical costs related to smoking. In Vermont, the lifetime healthcare costs for a smoker are over $200,000. Luckily, we have strong evidence on which to base our interventions and policies, and we know that a comprehensive approach is the most effective in reducing smoking. And that includes a number of things, like instituting smoke-free and tobacco-free policies, which we've done a nice job of here in Vermont. We can also increase the unit price of tobacco products, for example, the cost of a pack of cigarettes, and typically we do that through taxes. Higher prices on cigarettes convince some people to quit entirely, stop others from becoming regular smokers, and discourage former smokers from starting again. When we restrict tobacco use in public places and we increase the cost, we also need to provide an off-ramp for tobacco users, and that happens by supporting cessation policies and services. So the Vermont Department of Health runs 802 Quits, which provides free counseling online, in person, and by phone, as well as providing free nicotine replacement therapy like gum, patches, and lozenges for adult tobacco users. Vermont also expanded Medicaid benefits to support tobacco cessation counseling. The reason that adult cessation is important for youth prevention as well is that when you get parents to quit smoking, especially when their kids are young, you reduce the likelihood that their kids will smoke.
6: So you mentioned an important aspect of reaching youth and young adults to maximize those benefits of tobacco prevention and cessation. Are there programs and interventions that more directly are relevant to those particular age groups?
5: Yes, there are a few. First, mass media public education campaigns on tobacco. We're in a unique time right now where we have multiple national tobacco education campaigns running in addition to state-level media campaigns. We have FDA's youth prevention campaign called The Real Cost, as well as smaller campaigns focused on hip-hop and LGBTQ youth and young adults. We have the Truth campaign focused on adolescents and young adults. And both have recently launched ads to reduce e-cigarette use in young people. And we also see that's important for adult smokers as well. So we have smoking cessation campaigns running in tandem with these prevention campaigns.
6: So are there any new approaches to tobacco prevention and cessation that look promising?
5: Yes, there are a number. One of them is relevant to our state, where we have been discussing increasing the minimum age of sale of tobacco products to age 21. So in Vermont, currently, you have to be 18 years old to buy cigarettes, cigars, e-cigarettes, hookah, smokeless tobacco, like dip and snuff. But we're starting to lag behind our neighbors and other parts of the country in that area. So there are now over 360 cities and counties in 22 states that have raised the minimum age of sale of tobacco products to 21. It's been proposed here, and we haven't enacted it yet. One of the main challenges we see to this policy is that there's an argument that young adults attain a number of legal rights at age 18. They can vote. They can join the military. They should be able to make a choice, an adult choice, to use tobacco products. And there are two pieces of evidence against this argument that I find most compelling. First, we're seeing changes in trends in tobacco use in the U.S., such that initiation is now moving later, and we're seeing more young adults starting, where we would previously only see adolescents starting smoking. We're now seeing that age creep up. Second, the adolescent brain does not reach maturation until about age 25. And importantly, the part of the brain that controls decision-making and self-regulation is one of the last parts to develop. So when I talk to dependent young adult smokers, they say they wish they had never started. They say they didn't know that what they were getting into when they started, and the idea that smoking is a personal choice is just not true for young people, especially when we're talking about an addictive substance like nicotine. And what's difficult about the current environment is that the tobacco marketplace has changed dramatically in the past 10 years. So, you know, I think it's very clear for young people to know that smoking causes illness and smoking causes cancer and cigarettes are problematic. Understanding the potential health impacts of cigars and hookah, smokeless products, and now e-cigarettes is confusing, and we haven't done well enough to educate on all of those aspects.
6: So how do e-cigarettes fit into the picture? We're hearing about e-cigarettes and juuling and vaping, and we see these things on the street with our young people and plenty of adults. How does that fit into the whole, you know, picture when it comes to lung cancer and lung health?
5: Well, one of the things that I want to make clear is that the term e-cigarettes or vapes or mods or vape pens or Juul, it encompasses a wide variety of products. The common factor is that they heat a nicotine solution to the point where it turns into an aerosol and can be inhaled. But the devices differ in the efficiency with which they deliver nicotine, and they differ with respect to nicotine concentration and flavors in the liquids. So the way that nicotine is delivered, the likely exposure to nicotine and other chemicals differs by all of these factors, and it's very difficult to be able to assess the impact of an e-cigarette unless you're talking about a specific device. Now, that's in contrast to cigarettes, which have been so highly engineered to produce a consistent experience for smokers that the nicotine level, the taste, the length of time it takes you to smoke a cigarette is about the same, and we can get a better estimate of exposure to that product and how it impacts health. Now, at the population level and at the individual level, there are potential benefits and potential harms of using e-cigarettes. If adult smokers were to switch completely to e-cigarettes, the current evidence suggests that there would be significant reductions in tobacco-related death and disease. However, the possibility that e-cigarettes are appealing to youth and addicting a new generation of nicotine users is a risk, especially if that nicotine use transitions from e-cigarette use to cigarette use or other combustible product use. One of the things that we will not know for a while is the long-term health effects of e-cigarettes. So we had the first Surgeon General's report come out in 1964 on the health risks of smoking. 50 years later, another report came out. We knew a lot more about smoking. There's a lot of evidence about cigarette use and the impact on health. E-cigarettes have really only been in the mainstream for about 10 years now, so we don't know what the long-term health effects of them will be.
6: That's a great point. We didn't know.
5: Nicotine is a powerfully addictive drug, and smoking in particular is tied to coping with daily stresses for a number of people. When I talk to young adult smokers, I hear about how many have quit using other substances. They've

0: clear that the stated goal of these companies is to create lifelong consumers. They attract young people to their products because it will garner them the greatest profits.
1: And with the addictive nature of the substance, it's very likely that that will become a fact.
0: Yes. And they also have tremendous political power. So in the 1990s, the major cigarette companies were charged with racketeering for covering up the fact that nicotine was addictive, that their products killed people, and that they had known this for a long time. There's no other product that, when used as intended, kills half of its users. If this were meat or lettuce that was making people sick, it would be pulled immediately from the shelves of a grocery store. Yet we've known for more than 50 years that cigarettes cause lung cancer and now a range of other diseases, and they persist on the market unabated.
1: I wish we could continue to talk for, you know, a couple of hours on this topic, because I'm sure that you have just amassed a ton of research and education about this to share with our listeners. But do you have any closing thoughts?
0: So I'll tell you, when I was 7, my grandmother had a lung removed due to lung cancer. And it was only after her diagnosis that she quit smoking. And she died of brain cancer when I was 10. I do this work because of her and thousands of people like her who will die from preventable cause. We've discussed a lot of policy options that can help people to quit smoking and to reduce tobacco use. And I want to stress that doing all of those things together is more effective than doing any one intervention alone. And one of the best things you can do for your health is not to start smoking, not to start using tobacco, and to quit if you can. And when I hear, when people ask me how to quit smoking or what they can do, I tell them that you have to throw the kitchen sink at it. It's not just one thing. So quit lines, counseling, medication, support from friends and family, and above all, the willingness to keep trying, even if you slip. It's hard to quit using tobacco, but every try counts.
1: I want to thank you so much for being with us today, Andrea. Our guest today has been Dr. Andrea Vellante, an assistant professor at the University of Vermont.
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0: died and you just stood there. I died and you watched. I died and you walked by and said, no, I'm dead.
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Hey, we're Dave Mahoney, and we're taking over the WIZN Morning Show starting this Monday. 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

0: And we're taking over mornings on WIZN starting this Monday. Enjoy the double shot this weekend. Rest up or rage, that's up to you. 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

106.7 WIZN, Mr. Charlie taking over once again on a Sunday morning. Time for some blues for breakfast. Starting off with Michael Rubin, gentleman out of Austin, Texas. Instrumental tune called Doo-Doo-Da from his album 5 Minutes of Passion. 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My thanks to Lacey's Home Center for their longtime sponsorship. How's everybody feeling today? It's going to be a beautiful day in the Champlain Valley, just like yesterday. A little bit warmer, though. Man, the colors are just exploding. If you're down the Champlain Valley, you might not think it's peak season.

Anyway, we're all about the music. So let's get to some blues for breakfast on your original blues rocker in the Champlain Valley, 106.7 WIZN.

When I talk to God, I know she understands. She says, stick with me, I'll be your guiding hand. But don't ask me what I think of you. I might not give the answer that you want me to.

Yo, everybody, this is Russ Green, and I can smell something cooking because you, my friends, are listening to Blues for Breakfast with Mr. Charlie on WIZN.

0: 106.7 WIZN. Billy Jeter with Bobby Rush playing some great harmonica. Bobby in his 90s, still out there touring and playing on quite a few people's records lately. Billy Jeter with the song Sugar from his new self-released album Dreamland. Tom Rigney before that, great violin player. From his new album on his own label, Parhelion, All Fired Up, the title of the record, we heard Blues Stay Away From Me, the classic track. Joanna Connor has a new live one out called Live on 1111. We heard the classic Blind Faith song, Can't Find My Way Home. Russ Green, title track of his new one on Overton, Stone Cold. Peter Parsek with I Don't Worry About a Thing, the classic Mose Allison song. From his new self-released album, Most of the Time. Some blues from New Zealand, BB and the Bullets, gave us the classic Fleetwood Mac tune, Oh Well, from their new album, Wrong Side of the River. New Zealand has got some great musical acts. Too bad they're so isolated and they can never tour over this way. And we got started back at the top with Michael Rubin out of Austin, Texas, with a couple ex-Vermonters helping him out. Greg Izor plays harmonica on the record on a track or two. And Jason Corbiere is the drummer for the whole album. And he's been posting some great pictures. He got to play at the Crossroads Festival in Texas last week. Eric Clapton's big two-day guitar bash. And Jason soaking it up, posting pictures of himself with quite a few rock and roll guitar god luminaries. So congratulations, Jason. Go get it. Michael Rubin from his album 5 Minutes of Passion gave his doo-doo-da.
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0: Getting late in the touring season, but still some really good musical acts coming through the Champlain Valley and around about. This woman is out of Toronto, Canada, and she is just a rising star in the blues world. Angelique Francis. She's going to be playing with Kingfish at the Strand Theater on Tuesday. Let's hear some music from Angelique. This is from her album, her latest record, Not Defeated. This is a song called Train Coming with special guest Eric Gales on guitar. On Blues for Breakfast at 106.7 WIZN.

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1: 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Kingfish with a song from his latest album, Hard Road, Truth. Vanessa Collier gave us Elbow Grease from Do It My Own Way. And Angelique Francis got us started with her special guest, Eric Gales, on that track, Train Coming. Man, that guy can shred guitar. That album is Not Defeated that comes from. Let's take a look at who's coming where when, as concert season is not over in the Champlain Valley. Kingfish and Angelique Francis will be at the Strand Theater in Plattsburgh this coming Tuesday on the 6th. That should be a great double bill over there in Plattsburgh. On Monday the 12th, there's going to be a special show at the Shelburne Vineyard. Chest Fever coming back, the great band that covers the band a lot. They're going to combine with a bunch of local musicians, including Leslie Grant, Seth Iacovone, Rick Reddington, Bob Butterfield, Van Garrison, Matt Dolliver, Gary Wade, and many more, and put on the 50th anniversary tour for The Last Waltz. That's taking place a week from Monday down at the Shelburne Vineyard. Vanessa Collier rolls into Plattsburgh on the 14th at Retro Live. And looking ahead to November and December, All Night Boogie Band back in town at Higher Ground on November 6th. Samantha Fish finally making it to Vermont on the 13th at the Barry Opera House. Great folk blues player Charlie Parr will be at Higher Ground on the 19th. And looking ahead to December, still some great music coming in as we hit the holidays. Albert Cummings at Higher Ground on the 10th. Chris Smither at Zen Barn on the 12th, and on the 8th, Sue Foley and GA20. Sue is finally coming back to Vermont on the 8th at Higher Ground. Looking at local get-togethers, this will be the first Wednesday of the month, so there'll be a jam at Rocker's Pizza. Every Friday, you can get down to Red Square from 3 to 7 with the Dave Mitchell Blues Review. Bring your instruments, because you can play some blues with the band. And also, another one that you can go every Sunday, Seth Iacovone over at The Alchemist in Stowe.
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1: 9:45 on this beautiful Sunday morning. Supposed to get up in the low 60s today, so get out there and enjoy the great sunshine. The foliage is just popping everywhere you go. If you get out of the Champlain Valley, it is peaking right now. We got some rain rolling in tomorrow, 80% chance of rain, highs in the low 60s once again, and then it's supposed to clear up and be sunny for Wednesday or Tuesday and Wednesday. So let's Hope that good weather hangs around and doesn't knock all the leaves off the trees. Let's head over to the birthdays now. My favorite part of the show. We get to dig back in the vault for some folks that may not have had a record out for a while or are no longer with us, but they left us with a lot of great music. This guy was one of our great songwriters, John Prine. He would have been celebrating his birthday this week. He put out an album called For Better or Worse, where he teamed up with folks like Casey Musgraves, Miranda Lambert, Iris DeMent, Alison Krauss. And on this track, he's joined by Susan Tedeschi. This is The Color of the Blues from John Prine and Blues for Breakfast at 106.7 WIZN, Virgin's Burlington, Plattsburgh.

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Although I spend all my time pleading, you turn your back and you leave one of these days. Oh, I know.

0: 106.7 WIZN, John Lennon doing some serious rock and roll. An album that just came out last year, Power to the People, the one-to-one concert from 1972. I believe that's the only time he ever played with Elephant's Memory or did a show after he moved to New York City back in the day. That's a powerful record to listen to, and damn you, Mark Chapman. Steve Miller going to be celebrating birthday number 83 this week. From a box set he put out in 2019, his take on the classic Killing Floor. That box set was just loaded with gems, him playing with all sorts of people like Les Paul and everything taken from his archives. Please, volume 2, Steve. We are waiting for it anxiously. Cyril Neville turning 78 this week, part of the Neville Brothers, the great band out of New Orleans, from his album that won him a bunch of blues music awards, Brand New Blues. We heard Cream Them Beans. Rick Estrin and the Nightcats with Lucky You from their album Wrong Turn on Alligator. Rick is turning 76 tomorrow. Diana Greenleaf. I got to sit next to her at the Blues Music Awards one year. One of the nicest ladies in the blues. She just opened right up and told me all kinds of stories about growing up in the South. And she is a great vocalist. From her Little Village album, I Ain't Playing, we heard Answer to the Hard Working Woman. Mel Brown, another great guitar player who left us way too early. I Wouldn't Treat a Dog from his Electrify release. Blues, a beautiful thing. And we got that set started with John Prine teaming up with Susan Tedeschi on his own Oh Boy label, a album that he put out with a bunch of different women singing duets with him, For Better or Worse, and we heard Color of the Blues. 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
0: 10:17 on a beautiful Sunday morning. If you're going to be out there enjoying the foliage, I highly suggest you avoid the Waterbury exit off the interstate. It was just ridiculous yesterday. The northbound lane was stretched way down the interstate waiting to get off, and it took 50 minutes to go about 5 miles to get past Cold Hollow Cider, where all the congestion was. I hear it's bad everywhere, though. St. Johnsbury, Westmore, friends have been popping in and checking in with me. But the foliage right now is just unbelievable. It seems everything has changed at once. We are looking at a beautiful day in the 60s today. Going to expect some rain rolling in tomorrow with 80% chance of rain. And then we get the sun back for Tuesday and Wednesday. So fall looking beautiful here in the Champlain Valley. Let's head over to new music again. This gentleman's put out a bunch of records through the years. He's a great acoustic finger-picking guitar player. His name is Steve Howell. He's got a new album out with Dan Sumner and Jason Weinheimer. It's called I Don't Mind. Let's check out their tune, The Fresno Shuffle, on Blues for Breakfast at 106.7 WIZN.

Hey y'all, this is Robin Banks. I bet you're hungry for some blues for breakfast with my friend Charlie. 106.7 WIZN.

0: 106.7 WIZN, The Grateful Dead, one of their earliest recordings just released on Rhino Records from the Fillmore West on July 3rd of 1966. Wow. 60 years ago. Pigpen doing the Jimmy Reed classic Big Boss Man. Miss Robin Banks before that, a new album for her called Lost in Austin with the Moeller Brothers. It's My Time. Kat Riggins gave us I Say So from her self-released album, Every Day is Saturday. I like that sentiment. Daniel Nicole back with a new record on 40 Below. It's called Fireflies. We heard Tug of War. Greg Piccolo, longtime member of Roomful of Blues, still making music down in Rhode Island. Let's Play in the Car from Who Knows What the Future Holds. A young kid named Gyasi, who I got his record and not much information along with it. But boy, this kid can play some flat picking guitar. The instrumental Poor Boy from Gyasi's record, Songs from the Holler. And Steve Howell got us started with the Fresno Boogie from I Don't Mind. Speaking of the Grateful Dead, don't forget every Sunday night at 9, it's time for the Grateful Dead Hour with your host, David Gans. Tonight's show going to be playing music from February of 1979 at the Oakland Coliseum. Might as well. I Need a Miracle, Birth, a Good Lovin', Big Railroad Blues, and the rarely played From the Heart of Me, along with Bobby Weir and the Wolf Brothers. You can get your dead on every Sunday night at 9, only on The Wizard, The Grateful Dead Hour.
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0: 10:46 on a Sunday morning. 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And there's my email, MrCharlie@GMAVT.net. Or you can go to Facebook, if that's your thing, and Mr. Charlie's Blues Radio is there waiting for you to see what's coming up in the coming weeks, my top 25 for previous months, and whatever else I deem blues worthy. So love to hear from you from wherever you are listening around the country. Cool album that's just come out called Antone's 50th. Presents Chicago Bound, and it features people like John Primer, the Fabulous Thunderbirds, Doyle Bramhall, Anson Funderburg, Billy Gibbons, Larry Bell, and more. I'm going to play a track that's featuring Ivan Neville, along with Keith Richards, Ronnie Wood, and Jimmy Vaughn. That's quite the trio right there. This is a tune called One Step at a Time on Blues for Breakfast at 106.7 WIZN.

106.7 WISN. We're finishing up with Big Harp George from his new album on Blues Mountain called No Shortcuts. This is Come Out Swinging, sending that out to the Jersey Boys this morning. Murali Coryell, son of the great Larry Coryell, great jazz guitar player. A new album for him called Deep Blues and Nobody's Fault But Mine. The Anthony Paul Soul Orchestra out of San Francisco. Anthony and some of his orchestra now have the great job of their backing up Van Morrison. He says the call came out of the blue and they've been having a ball. They played a bunch of West Coast dates. Now they're over in London for 12 shows. Living the dream. From the Anthony Paul Soul Orchestra with Willie Jordan on vocals, we heard You Lie.

Thank you, Lacey's Home Center, for your longtime sponsorship. Thank you for tuning in. Hope you had a good time like I did. Thank you for your phone calls. Get out there and enjoy this beautiful day in the Champlain Valley. I can already see the clouds rolling in for tomorrow's rain, so grab that sun while you can. Up next, we got more double shots of great classic rock, and we're the Wizard of Rock and Blues in the Champlain Valley. 106.7 WIZN, Virgin's, Burlington, Plattsburgh. Have a great week. Look forward to getting together with you again next Sunday at 9.

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0: 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We're letting these guys take over the WIZN morning show? God help us. Dave and Mahoney, starting this Monday at 5 a.m.

106.7 WIZ, that's a double shot of Van Halen kicking off the 11 o'clock hour. Two from Billy Squire. Right now, this is The Stroke on The Wizard.

0: 106.7 WIZN, Billy Squire, Lonely is the Night. Heard The Stroke before that. I'm Joe Vega, taking over from Mr. Charlie in Blues for Breakfast. The Double Shot Weekend resumes. I'm here until 4 o'clock. Stay tuned. We got two from AC/DC coming
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0: 106.7 WIZN. It's a double shot of AC/DC. Shoot to Thrill and Her to Highway to Hell before that. We got music from Pink Floyd coming up. And don't forget, tonight at 10, it's a whole hour's worth of Pink Floyd. Floydian Sip with host Craig Bailey. He'll have Floyd from the Wall and Obscured by Clouds, one of the band's very first recordings from 1965, and live music recorded at Pompeii in 1971. Tune in for that and more. Floydian Slip every Sunday night at 10 here at 106.7 WIZN. Also got a double shot of Aerosmith coming up.
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106.7 WIZN, that's Aerosmith with Crazy Heart, Sweet Emotion. Before that, Floydian Slip tonight at 10. Right now, it's a double shot of Pink Floyd. This is Comfortably Numb on the

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0: 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Also heard Crazy Train kicking off your Sunday afternoon. Coming up this hour, we got double shots of Jimi Hendrix, The Police, Metallica, and more, including two from Tom Petty next.
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106.7 WIZ, the double shot of Tom Petty. That's Learning to Fly. Heard I Won't Back Down before that. Two from Jimi Hendrix right now. This is All Alone, the Watchtower on the Wizard.

0: 106.7 WIZ and Jimi Hendrix and Hey Joe heard All Along the Watchtower before that. It is the Sunday afternoon portion of the Double Shot Weekend. Of course, at the top of the hour, we got some NFL action. All four local teams playing. Let's start with the big one. The Patriots at the Bills at 1 o'clock. The Jets are in Chicago to take on the Bears. And the Giants are at home against the Arizona Cardinals. Also, Major League Baseball playoff action continuing. It's all about the National League today. Game two in the series between the Padres and the Brewers. That's at 4 o'clock. And the Braves versus the Dodgers are tonight at 8. The American League apparently gets the day off. And in the NHL, one game of note, the Rangers are at home against the Utah Mammoth. That is at 6 o'clock, by the way. My niece lives in Salt Lake City. She's a big Mammoth fan. In fact, I had dinner with her the other night, and the first thing she showed me was a picture of, I think the kid's name is Logan Cooley. He's like their best player. She was excited. He's young. He's like a baby face. But I digress, because you know what? He could totally beat me up. So I'm just going to move on and continue to do what I do, which is play Double Shots of Classic Rock. That really rocks, too, from the Police next.
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Hey, we're David Mahoney, and we're taking over the WIZN Morning Show starting this Monday. So go ahead and enjoy a double shot this weekend, maybe pound some beers, watch some football, and then Monday morning, join us for the next era of the Wizard Morning Show.

106.7 WIZN, a double shot of Whitesnake, Is This Love? Heard Here I Go Again before that. Coming up this hour, we got double shots of Billy Idol, Led Zeppelin, Rush, and more. It's Two from Heart right now. I think you know what song this is. In fact, you're probably angry at me for talking over the guitar, and I'm sorry. It's Crazy on you, 106.7 WIZN.

0: 106.7 WIZN. It's a double shot of Heart. What About Love? Heard Crazy on You. Before that, of course, Ann Wilson is playing the Flynn Theater on Tuesday. 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More double shots coming up. We got two from Billy Idol next.
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and we're taking over mornings on WIZN starting this Monday. Enjoy the double shot this weekend. Rest up or rage, that's up to you. 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

0: 106.7 WIZ and Billy Idol, Money, Money, heard Rebel Yell. Before that, stay tuned because we got more double shots on the way, of course. It's what we do on the weekends. A two from Led Zeppelin coming up.
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106.7 WIZN, Led Zeppelin with Good Times, Bad Times, and Kashmir before that. Coming up, get a double shot of U2. It's two from Rush right now. This is Limelight on the Wizard.

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0: Wait. We're letting these guys take over the WICN morning show? God help us. 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

0: 106.7 WIZ and a double shot of YouTube kicking off the 2 o'clock hour Sunday. Bloody Sunday and heard Pride in the Name of Love. Before that, coming up this hour, we got double shots of Soundgarden, Aerosmith, Pearl Jam, and more, including two from Def Leppard next.
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106.7 WIZ in a double shot from Hysteria. The title track there, heard Animal before that. It's Def Leppard on the Sunday afternoon portion of the double shot weekend. Let's do two from Soundgarden. This double shot will be from the same album, too. Super Unknown. 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

0: 106.7 WIZ, and such a great album. Of course, I'm talking about Soundgarden's Super Unknown. That's Fell on Black Days, and heard Black Hole Sun before that. Stay tuned. We have more double shots coming up. Of course, two from Aerosmith next.
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106.7 WIZ and a double shot of Pink Floyd picking off the 3 o'clock hour. Coming up this hour, double shots of Tom Petty, Guns N' Roses, Lynyrd Skynyrd, and more. It's two from AC/DC right now. This is Dirty Deeds, done dirt cheap on The Wizard.

0: 106.7 WIZN ACDC. For those about to rock, we salute you. Heard Dirty Deeds Done Dirt Cheap. Before that, also heard a double shot of Pink Floyd back there. Tonight at 10, it's Floydian Slip with host Craig Bailey. He'll have Floyd from the Wall and Obscured by Clouds, one of the band's very first recordings from 1965, and some live stuff recorded at Pompeii in 1971. Tune in every Sunday night at 10 with Craig Bailey and Floydian Slip here at 106.7 WIZN. Stay tuned. We got two from Tom Petty coming up.
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0: 106.7 WIZN. It's Tom Petty. That song is about writer's block. It's The Waiting. Also, I heard Don't Do Me Like That before that. He couldn't come up with anything and then just started singing The Waiting is the Hardest Part, and it became a song. Making lemonade, that Tom Petty. All right, stay tuned. More double shots coming up, too, from Guns N' Roses next.
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106.7 WIZN. It's Guns N' Roses with Patience. Heard Sweet Child of Mine before that. I'm Joe Vegas saying it's so long. Time for me to get out of here. Don't forget, tomorrow, the start of a new era here at 106.7 WIZN. It's our new morning show. Dave and Mahoney kicks off at 5 a.m. tomorrow. Mario's taking over from here, and I'm leaving you with a double shot of Leonard Skinner on The Wizard.

Hey, we're David Mahoney, and we're taking over the WIZN Morning Show starting this Monday. So go ahead and enjoy a double shot this weekend, maybe pound some beers, watch some football, and then Monday morning, join us for the next era of the Wizard Morning Show.

Classic rock that really rocks. 106.7 WIZN. Foreigner with the hot and cold double shot. Mario C taking over for Joe for the rest of the afternoon into your Sunday evening. I'm just doing my little strut in here like I'm Mick Jagger. It's the Stones starting off their double shot with Miss You on The Wizard of Rock.

0: 106.7 WYZN, The Stones with You Can't Always Get What You Want. That is true. However, I did get what I wanted this weekend, a picture-perfect New England fall weekend, and boy, Mother Nature came through for us. How gorgeous has this been weather been? I've been out leaf peeping, as you would call it, and doing some walking around, and better believe that I had WIZN in my earbuds cranked up to 11. And if you want to rock out at home, you can do it that way, or you've got an Alexa or Google Home device. You can talk to that thing. It'll bring you to WIZN. Or like I said, the weather's perfect. You're driving around peeping them leaves. 106.7 on the FM dial will get you there. 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

been around in that Texas town. 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

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Enjoy the double shot this weekend. 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

0: That's The Wizard of Rock. That's ZZ Top with Legs and LaGrange. Before that, it's a Double Shot Sunday afternoon. Now, tomorrow's the start of a new work week, and if you're looking to start your work day off right, well, check out the new era of the WIZN Morning Show. 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So they're idiots, but they are idiots, okay? Starting tomorrow morning, 5 a.m. right here on 106.7 WIZN. 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
1: I think it's a superpower, but now I don't even put the paper down anymore. We just go
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3: 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How constipated are you right now?
0: Wait. We're letting these guys take over the WICN morning show? God help us. Dave and Mahoney, starting this Monday at 5 a.m.

0: It's the Wizard of Rock, double shot of Bon Jovi on a Sunday afternoon, and concert season is coming to a close, but we still got some good shows. I mean, we have Ann Wilson on Tuesday over at the Flynn, and at the end of the month, there's Rush in Connecticut, so there's still a couple of good shows left, but make sure that you keep up to date on our concert page, because that's where all the updated information will live, and we keep it going for you. Thanks to Stone, Chrysler, Dodge, Jeep, Ram, and Middlebury, committed to exceptional service and creating lifelong connections at StoneCDJR.com. 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

0: classic rock that really rocks. Double Shot of the Black Crows. It's Twice as Hard and Hard to Handle, which describes being a Miami Dolphins fan this season. So speaking of that, the Pro Football Pick'em is back. It's going on right now. Make your picks, and hopefully they're doing better than my team. And each week, we get a shot for $1,000 for the overall points winner at the end of the season. And all weekly winners get in the running for a 75-inch 4K TV. It's Pro Football Pick'em from Champlain Farms, the Auto Master, Bud Light, and, of course, WIZN. Scorpions rocking us like a hurricane up next.
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to Scorpions with Big City Nights and Rock You Like a Hurricane. 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That's why it's called Double Shots. Like this one, it's Journey with Don't Stop Believin' on The Wizard of Rock.

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The Prince of Darkness, Ozzy Osbourne, I Don't Know, and Flying High Again. Van Halen starting off their double shot with Dreams on WYZF.

0: It's a double shot of the mighty Van Halen on this Sunday evening, and WIZN and the Flynn Theater have got your shot to win front row tickets for Ann Wilson from Heart this Tuesday night over at the Flynn in Burlington, plus an autographed copy of her brand new album. So if you want it, get over to the WIZN Facebook page right now for details on how to win, and the winner gets picked tomorrow morning at 10 a.m., so make sure that you go and do that right now. You still got a little bit of time left. Little Sticks coming up next.
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So go ahead and enjoy a double shot this weekend, maybe pound some beers, watch some football, and then Monday morning, join us for the next era of the Wizard Morning Show.

0: Classic Rock to Really Rock's Heart, Straight On, and Magic Man. Mario C hanging out with you guys till 9 p.m. this evening. And tonight, after our show's done at 9, David Gans brings you the Grateful Dead Hour every Sunday at 9 p.m. It's the music of and inspired by the Grateful Dead. We've got Dead and Company, some solo music, and of course, covers of the Dead by other musicians. So stick around after our double shots are done tonight at 9 p.m. David Gans and the Grateful Dead Hour. We're going to get the lead out with some Zeppelin up next.
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Hey, it's Dave Mahoney, and we're taking over mornings on WIZN starting this Monday. Enjoy the double shot this weekend. Rest up or rage, that's up to you. But get ready for a new era of the Wizard Morning Show.

0: 106.7 WYZN, getting the let out that Zeppelin on a double shot Sunday. And I know the weather's been wonderful this weekend, but don't forget where we are. The weather's going to change and can change at any moment. So you want to make sure you're up to date. We've got things like school closings that happen, any cancellations, links to local emergency services. And of course, if there's any power outages, you want to make sure to track those. You can do all that at our website, WYZN.com. We'd like to keep you guys updated and safe during this time of year. Remember, the weather can change at any time. Def Leppard going to be taking a bunch of pictures next.
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Def Leppard, Love Bites, and Photograph. 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
0: 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We're letting these guys take over the WICN morning show? God help us. Dave and Mahoney, starting this Monday

Boston, just looking for a little peace of mind on a Sunday evening, aren't we all? Yes, we are. Anyway, Dire Straits, just showing us how to swing. It's a Sultan's a swing, that is, on WYZ.